0: guy. He was the villain. Spencer Pratt was the evil person in every scene. He was always the chaos merchant. He was always the guy creating havoc. Now, years later, you learn a lot more about what's going on with these reality shows. A lot of it is just, like, staged and, like, you know, scripted, and they'll put guys in circumstances. They frame people in ways that don't even accurately reflect reality. Whatever. It doesn't even matter. The point is, I always thought of him as the villain. And now here he is, the hero of our story. The hero of our story. You know why he's the hero? Because he's just telling it like it is. He's just pointing out the most obvious problems, and he's actually got solutions for them. I've got all of that coming up on The Vince Show.
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10: There's something I'd like to talk to you about today, something that's been circulating on the internet that's become a real problem. 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Now, a couple things you should keep in mind. If something sounds too good to be true, it probably is. 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I promise you this, if I discover something incredible that you need to know about, I'm going to talk about it somewhere that you can easily find, not on some shady social media site. I'm Dr. Sanjay Gupta, helping you live a better life.
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1: Yes. You know, a lot of people talk about that crypto, but here's the thing that a lot of people miss. Crypto was actually created so you could own and control your own money. 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So instead of a bank holding your money and delaying transfers or limiting access, you're actually in control. 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
1: Yeah, these debates last night. So here's a clip. This is from two nights ago, actually. This is two nights ago. This, and I think this really sort of uncorks the rest of what I want to talk about with you, which is about how the left, when they talk about replacing American citizens, they really mean it. They mean it. It is deeply felt. It is in their bones, the contempt that they have for Americans and their desire to quite literally replace you. Now, this is not a conspiracy theory. It is an openly discussed conspiracy against the American people. It's been talked about for a long time. The left has often dressed it up in euphemistic language. They'll say things like demographics are destiny. And then their plan is to turn Texas into a permanent blue state by importing lots of people of varying skin colors, thinking that, well, that they'll guarantee if they're not white, they'll vote for Democrats. Now, there's some idiocy built into this. There's a lot of idiocy built into it because it's built on kind of a false pretext. This idea that your skin color dictates who you vote for. Ask Hispanic voters if that's true. It's not. That's why Texas is not some sort of permanent blue state right now, despite the left thinking that they were going to manufacture one for years. No, it's not. That's ridiculous, actually. But regardless, it's still a part of their planning. And in a place like California, where you know there's been net population outflows for years because of Democrat leadership, if you can even call it that, they figure out a way, how do we keep this state going in the absence of having Americans? So we've chased all the Americans out. Let's import, replace the Americans with a new population, illegal aliens. And I say all of this because this is precisely what crazy Katie Porter said out loud, bragging about it this week in that CNN debate. Listen to crazy Katie.
3: It's the job of the California governor to protect every single Californian. The sanctuary state policy is designed to make sure that our state resources, the taxpayer dollars, the public servants that we have are focusing on doing their jobs, which is not cooperating with the federal immigration authorities. These are Californians. They contribute to our economy. They pay taxes. And they're one of the only ways that our state has been growing in recent years.
1: Holy crap, she said it out loud. You listening to that? These are Californians, she said. They're not actually Californians, but she's saying that they're Californians. She's conferring on them the status of being a member of that, a citizen of that state. Of course, they're not. You're not. You illegally came into our country. You don't get to become a citizen on that basis. She doesn't care. You're a Californian now. You're part of the tax base. We get to take money from you. Here you are, and we get to use you. Plus, we need them anyway because we're losing too many Californians, actual Californians. Katie Porter, standing on a debate stage, running for governor, bragging about replacing the people that she's supposedly calling on to elect her. Isn't that a wonderful, wonderful thing? No, it's not wonderful. It's awful. It's just completely awful. But it's explicit. At least it's explicit. At least there's that. At least they're just saying it out loud. In fact, that wasn't even the craziest thing that was uttered this week on a debate stage in California. We've got more coming up for you, including the fact that she wants the very same people she was referencing, these new Californians, illegal aliens, to vote in California's elections. Now, granted, that's probably already happening. But she wants it to be official. So her position is, yes, baby, let the illegals vote. I want non-citizens to be a part of our elections. She's not hiding it. And neither of any of the other Democrats on stage. In fact, their position is we need to end immigration enforcement, arrest the immigration enforcers, and give the privileges of American citizenship to foreign nationals who invade our country. You want to know what time it is? I'm going to show you the clock in just a moment.
0: Vince Colonnaise. 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
5: Fox News, I'm John Saucier, and the U.S. military is confirming it traded fire with Iranian forces today in the Strait of Hormuz after the Iranians fired on U.S. Navy vessels. A senior U.S. official telling Fox it was a U.S. strike on Iran's Qeshem port in Bandar Abbas that added this is not a restarting of the war, nor an end to the ceasefire. Border czar Tom Homan is threatening to send ICE agents into New York in response to Governor Kathy Hochul's promise to sign a set of bills to limit the state's cooperation with federal immigration enforcement to only criminal matters. On the Fox News Channel, Homan says he met with the governor back in March.
6: I had a discussion about letting ICE agents in our jails. We have 287G agreements with some of the bigger counties in New York. But the state legislature herself are proposing legislation should be signed any day that ends those 287G agreements.
5: Governor Hochul said President Trump promised no ICE would be deployed with New York without unless she asked. America's listening to Fox News.
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1: These Democrats are not really hiding it, are they? At all. Katie Porter just straight up came out yesterday, 2 days ago now, and said, no, we need illegal aliens in the state because we're losing the actual Americans who lived here before. We got to replace them. Demographics. Destiny. Remember, Democrats have been saying this for years.
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17: 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White people will not be the majority in the country anymore.
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19: As of 2007, every year babies being born in this country, whites now are the minority.
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21: As the demographics change, as white people become the minority in the country, which is coming.
22: Demographics is destiny,
23: right? The country is changing.
24: I've been saying it here. Other people have been saying it here for years now, even before Donald Trump. The demographics is destiny.
25: The white population is declining for the first time in history in America, while the number of multiracial Americans have more than doubled.
26: So we live in a country where the demographics are changing. It's becoming less white.
25: Correct.
26: Okay. You'll be announcing that we're calling the 38 electoral votes of Texas for the Democratic nominee for president. It's changing. It's going to become a purple state and then a blue state because of the demographic.
1: Yeah, they were wrong about that. But again, this is the reductionist, racialized, prejudiced, insane thinking of the left just completely on display for years. And then they get mad at you that you notice that this is their strategy. Katie Porter just said it again. In fact, there was another debate, two debates last night. You get a mayoral debate, governor's debate. In the mayoral debate for LA, the candidates were asked, should non-citizens vote in our elections? Should they vote in our elections? Now, for the normal people among us, for the American citizen who values your vote, who doesn't want it watered down or stolen, who doesn't want your status as an American to be replaced by somebody who poured across our border illegally, invaded our country. The answer to that is no. Non-citizens should not vote in our elections. So Spencer Pratt, the reality star, is the only person on that stage with any common sense about him whatsoever. The two Democrats who are standing alongside him give word salads that amount to yes.
27: This is a yes or no question, an answer. So there's an LA council member. He wants voters to decide. He is saying that non-citizens, should they be allowed to vote in local elections? Is this a yes or no, Mr. Pratt?
28: No.
27: Boom. Mayor Bass.
28: It depends. It's not a yes or no.
27: Depends on what?
2: Well, first of all, when you say non-citizens, it doesn't mean they're here illegal.
1: Oh, you so you do know the difference. Have you noticed? They usually lefties pretend like there's no difference. Why are you attacking immigrants? I'm not attacking. We're deporting illegals. What are you even talking about? You know, nobody... This is, oh my gosh, it's just the lies. But it's instantly she can distinguish. She's like, well, are you talking about undocumented? It's not, they're not undocumented. Even that's a lie.
2: Well, when you say non-citizens, it doesn't mean they're here illegal. It doesn't mean they're undocumented. They could have green cards. They could be here perfectly legal. And there's a lot of states and cities that do that on very, very local elections. We have to see what the councilman is proposing.
27: Councilmember Bremen.
3: Yeah, I would say, again, it does depend. In other places, school boards have
4: yes
3: non-citizens.
1: She can't answer it. They don't want to answer it. They don't want to say it. But the answer is yes, they want non-citizens to vote. Now, there are, to the point that Karen Bass was raising, there are some jurisdictions in the United States of America right now, there are a number of all Democrat jurisdictions, by the way, every single one of them, that allow non-citizens to vote in municipal elections. They do. They allow the privilege of American citizenship to be destroyed by people who are not supposed to vote in our elections. No immigrant, I'm not talking even illegal, legal immigrant, no legal immigrant to the United States, unless you're an American citizen, you should not vote in our elections. American citizens should dictate what happens in American communities. But what about me? I'm not an American citizen, but I live here. I'm a legal immigrant. Then you're not included in the vote. You're not a voting delegate. You don't get to do that. You don't. We've let you into the country. You can stay by virtue of being a legal immigrant to the country. You can stay at our pleasure, but you don't get the vote. What is this insanity? We're like, oh, like our vote really doesn't matter that much. Let everybody else vote too. No, I want to jealously guard the power of my vote and the power of American citizens to dictate the future and the fate of their own communities for their children and their grandchildren. That's it. But the left, they're all in on this. They're all in on this. No, we should rig elections. We should rig them. Yeah. Also, I've got more Spencer Pratt. Spencer Pratt, so he gives a terse little answer, which is perfect. He gives the right answer. No. He also was up there destroying the Democrats for perpetuating both drug addiction and homelessness in Los Angeles. It's been a long time since I've been to L.A. It's been a long time since I've been there. But I tell you what, if the stories are true, it's been a nightmare. There's been a lot of misery in L.A. because of what Democrats have done to that city. And to the point that, like, drug addiction's all over the place. And Spencer Pratt is sick and tired of it. So he blew up a woman called Neethia Raman. She was one of the candidates on stage. There's three of them. So there's just Karen Bass, Neethia Raman, and Spencer Pratt. And said, you think you're actually going to tackle the homeless problem by throwing more money at it? Oh, we need more shelters or whatever it is that she's pushing. He's like, how about this? How about I take you to go to see one of these spots where we have all these people that are absolutely succumbing to fentanyl. We got these fentanyl zombies. How about we go to where the drug problem really is? And let's see how you fare.
2: How many beds you give these people, they are on super meth. They are on fentanyl. The DEA statistic says 93% of this is a drug addiction problem. Neethia, Councilwoman Robbins' plan for treatment first, I will go below the Harbor Freeway tomorrow with her, and we can find some of these people she's going to offer treatment for. She's going to get stabbed in the neck. These people do not want a bed. They want fentanyl or super meth. These ideas cost us over $400 million to house 3,000 people for $400 million. This is an absolute failure for both of them. They're a team.
1: Why don't we go down there and you can check this out and then you'll get stabbed in the neck. I was like, but have you ever heard such a thing at a debate? In fact, the only kind of person who would say something like that is, well, it's Donald Trump. In fact, something I'm detecting among all these Republicans on these debate stages, at least the ones who are doing it right, is they are just being more plain spoken. They're just saying it exactly like it is. They're not trying to dress it up. They're not trying to use euphemisms. They're like, my community sucks. I'm trying to make it better. Democrats have destroyed it. Whatever nonsense you're preaching right now is the same garbage that keeps getting repeated. We waste a ton of money and then more misery ensues. You want to go check it out? Let's go down there. You'll get stabbed in the neck. It's like, go Spencer, go. Go, go, go. I'm fighting for this dude. I love what he's doing right now. He was asked after the debate last night by one of the reporters, What makes you think you've got the experience for this job? You know, the other two people on stage, they're already in elective office. Who are you? Who are you to run to become mayor of Los Angeles? Listen to Spencer Pratt slam dunk that.
4: Look at the city right now. Look at what their experience has done. They don't want to talk about their experience because that would bring up what your experience living under their leadership is. All I need to do is surround myself with people who don't call in bomb threats to City Hall. The mayor's deputy mayor, when she was in Ghana, when my house was burning down, he was under house arrest because he called in a bomb threat. I just got off the phone with my potential deputy mayor, Chief Bobby Garcia from the U.S. Forest Service, right before this debate, because I didn't know if the question would come up about public safety. I said, when you retire, sir, you ready to be my deputy mayor? He said, let's talk. As in, I'm bringing in experts. My job as mayor is to just make sure our tax money is not being stolen and laundered to increase problems, which is happening right now. Four more years, these people, another $1 billion, more drug addicts all over the street.
1: All over the street. He wants his deputy mayor to be from the Forest Service? Can you see the genius of this? You see what he's talking about? He was asked, what about your experience? And my experience, look at these idiots. They've driven our entire city and state into the ground. That's what you're looking for? No, you're looking for something different. I'm different. And as far as experience goes, I want to bring in somebody from the Forest Service. Now, why would the Forest Service be a valuable bit of experience in Los Angeles? Let's see. Maybe entire communities have been burned to the ground by the lack of maintenance of California forests? It strikes me that that would be the perfect guy to bring in. Somebody who would have some sense of how to keep Angelenos safe. How do you protect the city? That's wonderful. What a great idea. Why did anybody else think of that? So there's Spencer Pratt. Spencer Pratt has to think of it. Spencer Pratt is thinking about it. Then at the state level, we got a debate last night as well for California. The goobers in the gubernatorial debate were back up on stage on an NBC version of events. They had CNN two nights ago, NBC, local affiliate, last night conducting the debate. Tom Steyer was pretty explicit about the election rigging operation. We have to protect illegals at all costs. We have to end immigration enforcement in the United States. We have to arrest law enforcement to prevent them from enforcing immigration law. And we should arrest Stephen Miller, too, for good measure.
5: ICE is a criminal organization. They're coming into our state. They're terrorizing people. They're racially profiling people. And they're harming people and committing violence against them. I'm in favor of abolishing ICE. But along the way, I did push for the sanctuary state law, which I absolutely believe in. But more than that,
1: psycho.
5: We should be prosecuting ICE agents for racial profiling. It's illegal in the state of California.
1: Psycho.
5: We should be prosecuting them for violence against Californians. It's illegal, and we should go up the chain to the people who asked them to commit violence, including Stephen Miller. The truth is, we should be investigating their detention centers that they will not show that are dangerous, and they won't let anyone in, and I guess you can figure why. We should be protecting immigrants. The state was built by immigrants.
1: Because you're aiding and abetting the release of illegals. Why would I let you into the detention center if you're the person who's going to smuggle them out? No, you can stay away. You can stay far away. Tom Steyer, you ridiculous left-wing billionaire who have done nothing but fund chaos in the United States of America. Tom Steyer is one of the single biggest donors for the Democrat Party. Keeps trying to buy himself a new job. He had a failed run for president. Here he is in what should be a failed run for governor of California to replace greasy Gavin Newsom. Can you imagine wanting more of that? Yeah, oh, it's been great with Newsom. Let's get more of that. So Steyer says we just have to erase immigration enforcement. We need to make, you know, like Tom Steyer's program, his platform, just like every other Democrat on that stage is, vote for me, I'll finish California off. Vote for me. It's like California is like lying on the ground, writhing in pain, desperate for its last breath, hoping that someone can come rescue it. And Tom Steyer's plan is to take a loaded gun, put a bullet to its head, and finish the job. That's I'm going to end immigration enforcement. How in the world is that good for California?
5: Ask them to commit violence, including Stephen Miller. The truth is we should be investigating their detention centers that they will not show that are dangerous and they won't let anyone in. And I guess you can figure why. We should be protecting immigrants. The state was built by immigrants. They continue to make this state run.
1: Built
5: and the idea
1: immigrants.
5: That we let agents from Washington, D.C. with
1: masks. It was built by Americans. California was built by Americans.
5: And assault rifles come in here and terrorize them is absolutely against Californian values. And the governor is here to protect Californians.
1: Which, you know, goes back to Katie Porter's definition of what is a Californian? It's an illegal alien. That's Tom Steyer's position. Tom Steyer. Rich lefties love illegal aliens for a bunch of reasons. One of them is labor. They love exploiting cheap labor under the table at the expense of American citizens. It's a huge thing. It's a huge thing. It's one of the reasons why we have such a problem with illegal aliens and illegal immigration into the United States and the country is because there's a lot of big moneyed interests. And through the years, by the way, with associated with both political parties who have been perfectly happy kicking our border open in order to exploit cheap foreign labor, again, at the expense of American citizens. There's a lot of exploitation going on here, which creates a lot of second and third order awful effects. Tom Steyer is a part of that. Now running to make it worse. Yesterday, there was a great moment, speaking of crazy Katie Porter. Chad Bianco, I don't know what this is. Is Chad Bianco's job just to dunk on Katie Porter? Because he's doing very well at it. Katie Porter posted the following clip to her own X account overnight. This is somebody on her staff, assuming she still has people who work for her and can tolerate it. Somebody on her staff posted this as a big own. Like, hey, look at me. I'm a strong woman. Don't you attack mothers. Uh-huh. Listen to this clip, and I'm laughing out loud because I'm thinking of her as the woman who dumped an entire pot of boiling mashed potatoes on her ex-husband's head. Clearly, there's no, like, nobody would think, no decent government agency involved in the protection of children would think, you know what, she should have kids inside of her house. she's good to watch kids. She's a psycho. It's well documented. Listen to this moment.
6: I mean, I think we ought to enforce the existing sanctuary laws everywhere so we don't have crazy cowboys taking the law into their own hands.
7: Tell that to a crazy mother who lost her child.
6: Sir, I don't need any lectures from you about being a mother.
7: Of course, you might.
6: Okay. So.
1: I love that. I love that he didn't let that moment escape. I love that she was like, I don't need lectures from you about being a mom. He's like, actually, you might, given your history, you may need a couple of lectures. I could do it. I'd give you good advice on being a mom. Better advice than whatever advice you were following before. Crazy lady. She's nuts. They tried to doll her up too, Jim. They put a bunch of makeup on her face, hoping to make her more like relatable. And I was like, holy, how much makeup did they put on this lady? They backed an entire Alta into her head, and then were hoping that was going to work. It's not working. Whatever she's doing is not working. I mean, that woman would never appeal to me. But in the California polling, she's actually falling in the polls. At one point, she was the front runner for some reason. But I think people have realized that. She's a psycho. She's a stone-cold psycho. Now, that doesn't stop lefties from electing Democrats, but maybe this time. Maybe this time is too much. More ahead on The Vince Show.
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1: So the debate last night with the gubernatorial candidates ended with all of the Democrats calling for the end of women's sports. This is how psychotic this party is. Listen to this. The questioner kind of mangles the question, the moderator does, but you can tell what they're answering.
3: Under the California Education Code, you perform in an athletic event, K-12, based on your identification by gender. Would you change that law to match the IOC that you identify based on your birth at gender? Yes or no? Very quickly, we have 30 seconds left. Mr. Mahan?
4: Sorry, change which law?
3: The current law says you identify, and that's how you participate.
4: Yeah, but at higher levels, I would let the leagues decide.
3: Okay, Mr. Becerra?
5: Enforce the law.
3: Okay, Mr.
1: Cheat.
3: Steyer?
6: Allow trans athletes to participate.
3: Mr. Cheat. Hilton?
7: I have a wristband that says Save Girl Sport.
3: And I will. Bianco, amen. Katie Porter?
8: Yes, enforce the existing law.
1: Cheat.
9: That wraps it up for us.
1: They're not for cheating. All of them, they're all like, yeah, I want to destroy women's sports. Who here wants to destroy women's sports? Show of hands. All the Democrats raised their hands. They're psychos. They're psychos. California voters, wake up. I'm shaking you. Not all of you. If you're listening to me, you're great. I'll be back with you tomorrow.
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15: Getting your heart broken can be really rough. It'll happen to most of us at some point in our lives. It's not just an emotional experience. It's a physical one, too. Often described as getting the wind knocked out of you, a knot in your stomach, trouble sleeping. I recently spoke about this with Dr. Yoram Yovel, a psychiatrist and neuroscientist. He was on my podcast, Chasing Life. Now, he told me heartbreak doesn't have to last forever, And while your inclination might be to withdraw, isolate, and shut down, it's often the opposite of what supports healing. One of the things that helps us the most is reconnecting to other people you love. And the reverse is also true, he said. If someone you care about is struggling, don't give up on them. You hold the power to comfort loved ones that are in deep physical or emotional distress. I'm Dr. Sanjay Gupta, helping you live a better life.
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5: Fire. I'm Lisa Lacerra, Fox News. The U.S. carried out airstrikes against Iran, even as the two sides are pushing toward a peace deal.
16: U.S. Central Command says Iran launched an unprovoked attack against U.S. warships, leading to self-defense strikes. In a statement, the military says Iran launched missiles, drones, and small boats at three guided missile destroyers transiting the Strait of Hormuz. Those inbound threats were eliminated and no U.S. assets were hit. U.S. airstrikes responded against Iranian missile and drone launch sites, command and control locations, and intelligence, surveillance, and reconnaissance facilities. Still, U.S. officials say the strikes do not signal a restarting of the war, and CENTCOM adds it does not seek escalation.
5: Fox's Jared Halpern at the White House. President Trump tells ABC News the strikes are just a love tap, and he said the ceasefire remains in effect. The U.S. is not looking at imminent military action against Cuba, despite President Trump's threats that Havana is next and American warships deployed to the Middle East for the Iran conflict could be their next. That's what officials are telling the Associated Press. Authorities in South Africa and Europe are trying to trace contacts of passengers who got off a cruise ship where there was an outbreak of hantavirus after one passenger died.
17: It turns out as many as 40 people disembarked at the mid-Atlantic island of St. Helena last month. This was after one passenger on board died, but before the virus was suspected. The race is on to track down those passengers who exited early from 12 different countries, including the United States. California, Arizona, Texas, Georgia, and Virginia say they're monitoring former passengers. Some 150 people, including Americans, are still on board and set to anchor off the Spanish Canary Islands this weekend.
5: Fox's Greg Palcott, two others have since died. 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
5: 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Governor Bill Lee has signed a measure that carves up a majority black congressional district in Memphis after it passed the General Assembly.
22: The Tennessee State Senate vote followed the House vote, changing the state's map to reflect 9 Republican-leaning seats, 0 Democratic ones. Senators cast votes after one lawmaker stood on a desk holding a sign that read, "No Jim Crow 2.0, stop the Tennessee steal." Senator Charlene Oliver told her Republican colleagues their vote was wrong.
23: The only thing that changed in that Supreme Court removed the last legal protection standing between black voters in Tennessee in this supermajority's naked ambitions.
22: The change splits up Memphis among 3 Republican districts.
5: Fox's Jessica Rosenthal. Tennessee is the first state to pass new congressional districts since the Supreme Court ruled last week that Louisiana could not create a second majority black congressional district. A Wisconsin woman accused in a massive fraud and money laundering scheme.
24: It's similar to cases in Minnesota, California, and other states. Accusations of theft of millions of taxpayer dollars through Medicaid fraud, with prosecutors in Wisconsin charging Milwaukee home health care owner Debbie Long with stealing Medicaid money as well as PPP loans. She's also accused of money laundering and using fraudulent funds to buy a Mercedes-Benz and two other businesses. If convicted, Long could face up to 57 years in prison and more than $10 million in fines. She's due in court in Milwaukee in July. Jeff Manasso, Fox News.
5: A program in New York City aiming to reduce strain on the power grid while helping customers with power bills. It uses plug-in batteries that can power air conditioners offline during peak demand, helping take pressure off the grid at its most stressed moments while still keeping people cool. The device is charged when electricity demand is low and then run window AC units for a few hours when demand goes up. I'm Lee Silvestre. This is Fox News.
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877-381-3811, 877-381-3811. In hour three, we have two governors, separate appearances. At the top of the hour, 8 p.m. Eastern, America's governor, Governor Ron DeSantis from Florida. And at 8:30 p.m. Eastern, we have the great governor of Texas. He's fantastic as well, Governor Abbott. And that was the best times that they were available in hour three. So you won't want to miss that. But there is breaking news right now from CENTCOM. U.S. forces intercepted unprovoked Iranian attacks and responded with self-defense strikes as U.S. Navy guided missile destroyers transited the Strait of Hormuz to the Gulf of Oman on May 7th. That's today. Iranian forces launched multiple missiles, drones, and small boats as USS Truxtun, USS Rafael Peralta, and USS Mason transited the International Sea Passage. No U.S. assets were struck. U.S. Central Command, CENTCOM, eliminated inbound threats and targeted Iranian military facilities responsible for attacking U.S. forces, including missile and drone launch sites, command and control locations, and intel surveillance and reconnaissance nodes. CENTCOM does not seek escalation, but remains positioned and ready to protect American forces. There's also some reports that tonight the UAE has sent its Air Force to attack Iranian sites. And you can see online some of that activity taking place. Now, what bothers me about this CENTCOM release is these are defensive actions, and we don't seek to escalate. To me, when you put out a statement like that, just to me, you're sending the wrong message. You're sending the wrong message to the enemy. You're sending the wrong message to the Arab allies. You're sending the wrong message to our allies, the Israelis, that we will only strike if struck. We will only attack if attacked. We're not going to get this over with, and we're not going to have a clear victory unless we finish them off. And I've talked about this now since this war began and even before. Militarily, economically, and in the interior of Iran, arm the resistance. Determine what group or groups to help and to arm. Target the IRGC. Target the internal security forces. The regular army in Iran is not the Iranian Guard. The regular army in Iran is a real army, but it's not part of the personalized, ideological, military wing of the Islamo-Nazi regime. It is a quote-unquote regular army. Not as well trained, not as well equipped. And as it turns out, not getting paid very well lately either. And so the goal is to encourage, not through talk, not through messages, the army to basically drop gun and run, or to turn on the internal security forces and others. But none of this is going to happen, in my opinion, if we do not get arms to the resistance in Iran. And I can think of no other circumstance and environment where this would work any better. We did this in Afghanistan, we did it in Nicaragua, we did it in Angola, we did it in Honduras, we've done it in many places during the Reagan administration when the CIA director was the great Bill Casey. I'm starting to wonder if our CIA is up to this. Maybe they're risk averse, maybe the bureaucrats have taken over, I don't know. But to leave the third leg of an effective campaign to destroy that regime essentially dormant, to the best of my knowledge, maybe it's not, but I think it is, or at least semi is worrisome to me. By the way, I'm not criticizing anything. I'm just explaining my thoughts. That's what I do.
And what do I mean that the environment there, the circumstances there are better than most? You have 92 million people there. 80% of them want nothing to do with this regime. They've died by the tens of thousands. 50,000 died in January in 2 days. They have sped up executions. They're executing more people than ever before, mostly young people. They're tightening their grip on the society. They've cut off all communications, and now they're able to track if there's even efforts in various homes and other facilities to make communications, because they know that in order to survive, they must continue to kill, torture, imprison, or they won't survive. And so they're not just looking over their shoulders. They have turned around and they're attacking their people. Liberating those people is crucially important for them, obviously, and for us. And for us. And we should make maximum use of every one of our options here. And once they're supported and armed, our military and the Israeli military should back them up. When they hit a building, when they hit a unit, when they hit what they need to hit, they're backed up by our air power. Again, we've done this before. Do we have the will to do it now? I don't know what the CIA is telling the president. I'm concerned that he's being told that it's farcical, or that the people won't rise up. And of course, that would be a horrible misjudgment, historically horrible. And for those who say we need an exit strategy or an exit ramp, first of all, I'm sick of these phrases that get created and then regurgitated as if they mean something. There is no exit ramp. Should we surrender? That's the advice of Piers Morgan. Get out of there. Of course, he's a moron. What does he know? He's not the only one. He's not the only one, many. The same crowd, the same radical isolationists who've been trying to sabotage this war effort with their propaganda, and they know it's heard by the enemy, and they know they're dispiriting some sector of the American public, but they keep it up. They pretend we're losing. Losing? What are they, nuts? But most of them hate Trump. They didn't hate him before, they hate him now. Or they kept it quiet. But now they're out of the closet. They're fully exposed, and it's very ugly. Very ugly. What the president has done here is historic. It's taken a lot of courage. And we're only in this position to finish them off because he brought us to this point, with our military and economically. And despite

0: They surrender or they die. I'll be right back.
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0: Two facts, one conclusion. Fact one, the U.S. Treasury recently reported the government has $6 trillion in assets and $47 trillion in liabilities, plus $88 trillion more in promises it cannot fund. So by definition, that's insolvency. And since 2021, gold prices have tracked U.S. debt almost perfectly. Fact two, in 2025, global gold demand crossed 5,000 tons for the first time in history. Investment demand jumped 84%. And mine production rose just 1%. When governments print their way through insolvency, paper weakens and often real assets rise. 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
10: You and I have never met, but I'm willing to bet that there is something you would like to do, but you feel like you can't, that it's too hard, that you don't deserve it. A colleague of mine recently told me about this new book called Brave Shift, 30 Mindset Changes to Transform Your Life. It's written by a woman named Michelle Carrer. Carrer says the one thing most people forget when they set a goal is to attach a reason to it. Having that reason is big, because when you don't want to do something that's necessary to reach your goal, you can go back to your reason to find the motivation you need. 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That will make you more likely to succeed, as will asking for help. All of us need it, and it makes people feel good to help you achieve your goals. I'm Dr. Sanjay Gupta, helping you live a better life.
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0: A tremendous Life, Liberty, and Levin Saturday and Sunday, 8 p.m. Eastern. I hope you'll set your DVR, especially Sunday, because it's Mother's Day Sunday, and we all celebrate that. If you don't know if you'll be home in time, you know, you want to set your DVR. You don't want to miss it. And let's see, Saturday we have Rebecca Heinrichs, who is absolutely wonderful, from the Hudson Institute. And Christopher Rufo, who's going to get into CARE, their terrorism, and how they're being funded by your federal tax dollars through Governor Newsom. And Sunday's show, again, it's Mother's Day, so you might definitely want to set your DVR. We're going to have the great Newt Gingrich, who's been absent for a little while overseas, and the great retired four-star General Jack Keane. So we got two fantastic shows awaiting your eyes and ears, just for you. And we have our brand new Liberty's Voice video podcast up right now at Rumble and YouTube. We had a little slow start getting it up there, but it's up there now. I hope you'll check it out. Get into these issues of what's freedom, what's tyranny. How are we doing as a country? 250th anniversary of the Declaration. What do we need to do? What are we up against? And I make reference to a book you may have heard of that came out in 2009 called Liberty and Tyranny, the number one conservative book in a generation, which came out simultaneously with the Tea Party movement. So we'll get into all these things, a lot going on right here, right now, on this show, Sea to Shining Sea. In hour three, we have Governor DeSantis and Governor Abbott. Governor DeSantis will talk about the change in the congressional seats in Florida, among other things. And Governor Abbott, we're going to talk about CARE and this lawsuit that he has going and how this may finally expose CARE for what it is. And I just think there's a lot of good things going on, as well as a lot of challenging and dark things going on. So I'm here to try and sort them through with you. Here we are, my favorite platform, radio, in our national town hall meeting. This is what we do. Liberty's Voice today, among other things, here's a couple of clips. Cut one, go. The number one selling conservative book in a generation was this one, Liberty and Tyranny. I wrote it in 2008, 18 years ago. It was published in 2009, 17 years ago. And the world has changed enormously since then. Do we even talk about conservative principles anymore? This book sold 1.5 million copies. And I remember my father, God bless his soul, I sent him the final draft that I was sending in to the publisher. And I asked him to take a look at it for me, and I didn't hear from him for a whole week. That wasn't the way we usually communicated. And then he called me and he said, "That is a killer book. You've got a hit. It's going to sell a million copies." I said, Dad, you're just my dad. You send me. He said, "No. It lays it all out in plain English. People are going to really enjoy this book." And he was right. And many of you purchased it and read it. Cut two, go. These times are very dark times. They really are. Do we even discuss conservatism today? I feel like we spend more time discussing other people. Do we even teach conservatism and what that means today? I feel like we're so busy playing defense, we don't. Now, don't get me wrong.
4: times are much more extreme and dangerous today than they were when I wrote this book. I think we're really looking into the abyss here if we don't get our act together. And if we don't get a ruling class in place that's strong enough and has the will to push back. And so I think my goal, my purpose is to help rally the troops, rally Americans to the cause.
0: And this is why I'm live again, obviously. This is why I believe we have to have a solid victory with Iran. The sooner the better. The ceasefire that's gone on, what, 4 weeks, 5 weeks, 6 weeks, whatever it is, I don't think is helpful to getting this resolved and over with. Victory. The American people like winners. The American people like victory. The politics and the polls will follow. The gas prices will go down. That will follow. Victory has many virtues, including the elimination of a regime that we don't have to worry about anymore. We've got to win these midterm elections. We got people who are out there who tell you the only way to win is basically to surrender to the Iranians. The only way to win is to embrace the Marxist Islamists. We've got some of them now who are talking up Democrats. Ignore these people. Conservative talk radio, my show on Fox and others, certain podcasters, we know what we're talking about. I'll be right back. Folks, history is unfolding right before our eyes. President of the United States has delivered an incredible, consequential first year, restoring strength at our borders, rebuilding American confidence, and putting this country back on a path of common sense and constitutional principles. I believe our system was never meant to rest on one leader. 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
5: Fox News, I'm Tom Rigotti. The U.S. carried out retaliatory airstrikes against Iran, Fox's Jared Halpern reports.
6: U.S. Central Command says Iran launched an unprovoked attack against U.S. warships, leading to self-defense strikes. In a statement, the military says Iran launched missiles, drones, and small boats at three guided missile destroyers transiting the Strait of Hormuz. Those inbound threats were eliminated and no U.S. assets were hit.
5: President Trump told ABC News the strikes are a love tap and insists the ceasefire is still on. America's top diplomat meets with Pope Leo XIV at the Vatican today as a verbal spat between the president and the pontiff continues.
7: Secretary of State Marco Rubio shaking hands with Pope Leo at the Vatican just days after President Trump accused the pontiff of, quote, endangering Catholics.
5: That's Fox's Aisha Hosni. 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
0: Welcome back, folks. What's going on? I'm trying to keep track of this. I don't have first-hand information, but it does look like good information, like the UAE was hit. Potentially by the Iranians. I've been impressed with that little country, quite frankly. There's a lot of spunk, a lot of pushback, and they're aligned now with the United States and Israel. There's no question about it. And Israel has been providing them with air defense systems, and has been using, to some extent, its air force to try and protect that country. See, the potential here for taking out that regime is truly, truly the spreading of peace in the Middle East in ways we could never contemplate before. War has a funny way of resetting the table, of changing things. And it can make a big difference. Here's Ambassador Mike Waltz at the UN today. I'm a big fan of this guy. Cut three, go.
18: Where it seeks to demand that all ship captains from international shipping, commercial shipping, civilian shipping, basically have to check in and pay a bribe, pay a toll in order to use these international waterways. So that doesn't just affect this region. It affects the entire world. Imagine if we had countries, regardless of the conflict, regardless of what you think about the conflict or who started what, imagine if you had two countries, hypothetically, like Spain and Morocco, have some type of dispute and then throw sea mines into the Straits of Gibraltar and then start trying to charge shipping to pass through the Straits of Gibraltar in a cynical bid for leverage with the other side. Collective punishment of the entire world to try to resolve some type of dispute. It's unacceptable, it's immoral, and it's illegal in international law. So this should be a simple demand: the removal of mines from an international waterway, that you cannot exact illegal tolls. We have to address these violations here in the council. And we have to ask ourselves, if a country chooses to oppose such a simple proposition, do they really want peace?
0: And here's the thing, ladies and gentlemen, as long as the regime survives, the ideology survives. And the ideology is one of worldwide Islamist revolution. It's not just about controlling one nation, Iran. It's about a worldwide conquest. That's why they fund terrorism. Qatar does too. But Qatar and Iran, even though they've been aligned in the past, and they may still be to some extent, they're two different Muslim sects, S-E-C-T-S. And you can't really contain and manage forever this ideology, this death cult. As long as the regime exists, the regime will be as the regime is. It doesn't change its spots. Particularly when you combine a religious fervor with an ideological fervor, people call political Islam. Something very interesting, I went back and I started reading the original Khomeini's comments and what people wrote about him at the time. He used Marxist slash populist propaganda. And he linked it to this jihadi Islamist revolutionary government. So he would talk about the people, the rights of the people, the many versus the few, and in the rich, in the West, and the few in the West, who really try to control the many. So he used Marxist propaganda. And he linked it to the Islamist revolution. Just like the Marxists slash communists, they're not limited to a country within borders. This is an international revolutionary movement. Same with the Islamists. This is why I constantly use the phrase Marxist-Islamist. Marxist-Islamist. Because that's what we're dealing with. That's what's going on in Iran. And it is an international revolution, they believe. And they argue, compelled by Allah, compelled by God. And the only way the 12th Imam will reveal himself is if they take over the world, by force or otherwise. They have to conquer the world and eliminate or force everybody to adhere to their fundamentalism. Otherwise, the 12th Imam, who's in hiding, will not appear. Once they achieve the purity of the human race, he will appear. And there will be peace and prosperity and, you know, flowers blooming in the winter, all kinds of cool stuff. That's what they believe. Now, you can't manage that. You can't contain that for decade after decade after decade. You just can't. Because when you look at our weakness, the Democrat Party, our weakness, the suicidal isolationists, and the growing Marxist-Islamist influence in our country, look at New York, for God's sakes, but it's going on, we will not have the will. We will not have the political will or the psychological will or the unity as a people to fight it, which has been my point. What happens 10 years from now? What happens when Donald Trump leaves the presidency? What if the Democrats take the presidency? You think they're going to enforce any agreement? I don't care how great the agreement is. What do the framers say about the Constitution? We can give you the best Constitution mankind has ever conceived. And we have. But if the people lose their virtue, it doesn't matter. Because a parchment can't fix Hate people that don't have virtue. Now, luckily, a majority of us do. But we're still having to fight, some cases play defense. We're up against these very craven forces. And it's problematic. The fact of the matter is, in a situation like this, it's very rare in history. Very rare. To have an enemy like this, that it's on its back. A very, very dangerous enemy. Don't let anybody persuade you otherwise. And the window is a very small window. It's a very small window. So the question is, will we pursue victory? Or will we take a step? Will we take a step short of victory? Which means no victory. Temporary victory. Interim victory. The president just posted on True Social, three world-class American destroyers just transited very successfully out of the Strait of Hormuz under fire. There was no damage done to the three destroyers, but great damage done to the Iranian attackers. They were completely destroyed along with numerous small boats, which are being used to take the place of their fully decapitated navy. President goes on, these boats went to the bottom of the sea quickly and efficiently. Missiles were shot at our destroyers and were easily knocked down. Likewise, drones came and were incinerated while in the air. Sounds like lasers to me. They dropped ever so beautifully down to the ocean, very much like a butterfly dropping to its grave. A normal country would have allowed these destroyers to pass, but Iran is not a normal country. They are led by lunatics. And if they had the chance to use a nuclear weapon, they would do it without question. But they'll never have that opportunity, and just like we knocked them out today again, we'll knock them out a lot harder and a lot more violently in the future if they don't get their deal signed fast. So we're back to the deal. Our three destroyers, with their wonderful crews, will now rejoin our naval blockade, which is truly a wall of steel, President Donald Trump. I want to remind you about how wrong the Democrats and the media have been. They're always wrong. When Ronald Reagan announced, gave a national speech, the Strategic Defense Initiative, SDI, he was mocked. The generals and the scientists who were advising him that this could be done over time, but we needed to apply the resources, they were mocked. And so they mocked him by coming up with this Star Wars label. Oh, Star Wars, great. All fiction, all science fiction, all fantasy. And throughout his presidency, he had a fight like hell to get funding for the SDI. What would become the Patriot Missile Defense System, and beyond. And Reagan talked about it being like a bullet hitting a bullet, a missile hitting a missile. And again, they went to their phony experts who said that's not possible, it'll never happen. But the man who feared it most was Mikhail Gorbachev. And what he knew was, as the Soviet Union didn't have the resources, didn't have the technology, didn't have the brain power to keep up with us. And that's how we got our nuclear deal. And that's the beginning of the end of the Soviet Union. We can learn from these things, America. It was Reagan with the great CIA director, Bill Casey, the great Secretary of Defense, Caspar Weinberger, the great Secretaries of State, first Al Haig, then George Shultz, among others, who decided to arm the resistance, who we called freedom fighters, in our hemisphere to stop the spread of communism, in Africa to stop the spread of communism, in Afghanistan to take out the Soviet government there, and in other places. And it worked. and it worked. And the CIA today, in my view, needs to step up in this regard. I'm sure it's doing a fantastic job in other regards, but in this regard. And it can do the same thing for the people of Iran, who are chomping at the bit to have an opportunity to overthrow this government. And it's they can't overthrow the government with their bare hands. They tried in January, and they lost 50,000 people. Most of them were their children. And they tried before, when Obama was president. Same thing. They were mowed down again. And they tried before that. And they were mowed down again. For God's sakes, we're in a position to help them, to arm them, and help ourselves at the same time. I'll be right back.
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29: So-called superagers, they are an enviable segment of the population. People who are older than 80, whose brains function like someone a fraction of their age. It's true, a lot of these people have genetics on their side, but more and more research is bearing out the idea that people who practice good brain health also slow their cognitive decline. Dr. Richard Isaacson, a pioneer in the Alzheimer's space, told us that, quote, his studies have found lifestyle changes including diet, exercise, reducing stress and optimizing sleep, along with managing vascular risk factors with certain medications, can actually help grow brain areas and also reduce telltale signs of Alzheimer's, such as tau tangles and amyloid plaques. What else helps? Staying social, surrounding yourself with family and friends, and maybe even volunteering for a real sense of purpose. I'm Dr. Sanjay Gupta, helping you live a better life.
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0: Pastor, Cornerstone Church, Hagee Ministries. Fabulous family. His son is also a pastor, Matt Hagee. And my wife and I have been there on various occasions. And we'll go down there again to San Antonio because we so enjoy it and love it. And they are so welcoming. So welcoming. You know, Pastor Hagee and his family created Christians United for Israel, CUFI. And I was honored last summer to receive an award from them. And we've traveled to Israel more than once with the Hagees and other Jews and pastors. If you haven't tried it, it's a fabulous experience. We talk a lot in this country about defending life. We debate it. We argue it. We vote on it. But the real question is this. What are we actually doing about it? What are we doing about it? You know, there's a place. It's called Sanctuary of Hope. It's not about slogans. It's about action. This is a refuge for young, often terrified, unwed mothers, teen girls who feel they have nowhere to turn. And instead of being pushed toward the abortion mill, Hagee Ministries gives something else. 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And I want to thank you in advance, because I know you and this audience care about these things. We're going to spend some time next hour, and really as much as we can get in before the governors appear in the third hour, on Mondami on the East Coast and what's going on the West Coast as well in that governor's race and in the race for mayor of Los Angeles. And it will matter and it does matter. And I have said, I announced here yesterday and I've repeated it online and I want to repeat it tonight. It's clear to me that Zohran Mondami is intentionally creating an environment in New York City that is very hostile to the Jewish community, that is actually violent, violent, that Jews are being harassed and pushed and beaten on the streets, and when they're attending temple with bullhorns and so forth, and in Jewish neighborhoods, swastikas, and other hateful things are going on. Because the thugs, the Islamists, the neo-Nazis know they can get away with it. They can get away with it. And Mondami speaks out of both sides of his mouth, and he knows exactly what's taking place. And he's trying to create an environment to depopulate the city of the Jewish people. That's what he's doing. And I think he wants to make it a permanent center.
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9: Strikes intercepted. I'm Lisa Lacerra, Fox News. U.S. Central Command says Iran launched what it called unprovoked attacks on U.S. ships in the Strait of Hormuz, and the U.S. responded.
10: The Iranian attack came as U.S. Navy destroyers were crossing the Strait of Hormuz to the Gulf of Oman. A CENTCOM statement saying in part, quote, Iranian forces launched multiple missiles, drones, and small boats as USS Truxtun, USS Rafael Peralta, and USS Mason transited the International Sea Passage.
9: Fox is Ashley Webster in Tel Aviv. President Trump on a phone call with ABC News called the U.S. response a love tap and said the ceasefire with Iran is still in effect. Secretary of State Marco Rubio met with Pope Leo XIV today at the Vatican. This coming after President Trump has been critical of Leo's comments on the conflict in Iran.
11: The pre-planned visit lasted more than 2 hours, but it's unclear how much of that was spent with the pontiff and if the president's top diplomat was able to mend relations. A readout from the Vatican reveals there was an exchange of views on the regional and international situation, while the State Department highlighted the, quote, strong relationship between Washington and the Vatican.
9: Fox's Aisha Hosni. Border czar Tom Homan blasting New York Governor Kathy Hochul after she said she will move to restrict ICE operations in the state.
12: So rather than one agent taking the custody of one bad guy in the safety and security of a jail, which is safer for the officer, safer for the alien, and safer for the community, she's going along to release back in the street.
9: On Fox's The Will Cain Show, the proposals, which are not yet finalized, would bar state and local law enforcement from entering into agreements with ICE or acting as civil immigration agents. It would also deny ICE from entering sensitive locations like schools or hospitals without a warrant. America is listening to Fox News.
13: My name is Whitney Allen, and I'm a widow. My husband Ryan died. We never thought we'd ever have to use life insurance, but the unexpected happened. With Ethos, signing up was fast and 100% online. You can get a quote in seconds, apply in minutes, and get same-day coverage. No